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3: Mainly cloudy tonight with a slight chance for storms. Lows level off around 64. Winds out of the southeast, 8 to 15 miles per hour. Chance of thunderstorms tomorrow, high of 86, overcast. Chance of thunderstorms tomorrow night, lows level off around 59, mainly clear. From the Weatherology Weather Center, I'm meteorologist Jennifer Wojcicki on Rock 95. 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
2: Apparently, the price of meth has been plunging in New Zealand. And the price of meth
3: did you look for meth down when you were in New Zealand?
2: Shocked me. No, I didn't even look for weed down there.
3: I know
2: and based on this article, I probably should have, but I'm fearful of asking a stranger for weed in a country where weed is not legal.
3: Right.
2: Because you could cause an international incident that way.
3: Makes sense, yeah.
2: Okay, they did an online survey of over 8,800 people who use drugs, and it shows the wholesale prices of illegal and harmful substances have fallen by 41%. This is particularly meth. Once adjusted for inflation, declines are about 50%. A gram of meth cost an average of $563 in 2017.
3: In New Zealand or here?
2: In New Zealand.
4: A
2: what
4: gram?
2: Is it here? A gram of meth, 500. Now, keep in mind, I think the New Zealand dollar, you could about split it in half. So, that's $280.
3: Okay.
2: For a gram of meth.
3: Is that good for meth around here?
2: Oh, no. The people in Red Oak are going, oh, whoa, what the hell? What are you paying that for? And it now sells for $253, so about half that, so about $120 American dollars for a gram of meth. Trend is striking because retail prices of illegal drugs often remain unchanged for years. For example, cannabis, a tinny, 1 to 1.5 grams, we would call that a teener, typically costs between $20 and $25, and it's been that way for more than a couple of decades. But apparently the price of meth has been shifting because they think the drug cartels from Mexico are overloading the market right now.
3: With meth.
2: Australia, same thing. The shift can't be attributed to any changes in drug purity, since recent testing suggested purity levels often exceed 70%. 80%, I guess, is pretty good.
3: You do any more drugs there, Austin? I know you just quit drinking, but you do any drugs besides heroin?
4: Yeah. just
3: shrooms?
4: The spoon. Yeah.
3: Okay. The spoon. Just the spoon.
2: But I have not priced meth in the United States lately, but, $250.
4: You have to rob so many more people.
2: Yeah.
4: To get your meth.
2: That's a lot of copper tubing right there.
3: We might be, we're getting a call on that. We have either meth heads or former meth heads that listen to this program. So
2: I have an idea of what it goes for right now.
3: Right.
5: How would a cartel get drugs to Australia or New Zealand?
4: Boat.
3: Great question.
2: Boat, plane.
4: Sharks.
2: Yeah.
4: Stuff the sharks full of meth.
2: Any means necessary.
3: How the boats find the island, Nick?
2: Yeah.
3: You're always wondering about that.
5: All right,
3: that.
5: They give me crap about this, Austin.
3: We do.
5: I think it's mind-blowing that back in the day, like before radars or anything, a plane could take off from like California and just find Hawaii in the ocean.
4: It's because the Earth is flat. It was a lot easier before it became round.
2: Never mind. They routinely land on airstrips that are way smaller than any of the Hawaiian islands.
4: I hate landing on small airstrips. Yeah. I do. That freaks me out every time.
5: Oh, but it's just a tiny little island in the middle of a gigantic ocean.
2: Yeah, it's really not that tiny.
5: But you could...
4: It looks tiny from the plane.
5: Yeah.
3: Weren't there charts, though?
2: The island of Oahu.
3: Was it a big map on the yoke?
4: Yeah.
3: As you're flying there? Right.
4: And they don't just grab some moron off the street, put him behind the plane and say, go for it, go find Hawaii.
3: And they had compasses
4: trained pilots.
2: They got the little radar systems.
4: Shut up.
2: They have pretty sophisticated navigation systems that'll point you right to that runway.
5: But there's not like streets in the ocean. It's not like, we're on I-80.
3: I love that you stick with this, though. I like the bit.
5: It's not a bit.
3: Well, I realize that.
4: General concern.
2: Say you're heading out of L.A. to Hawaii. Mm-hmm. They have a compass, and you would put your heading. So you're heading probably a little southwest. Mm-hmm. And they know. They know ahead of time. Somebody says, that would be this number, and then you just keep it on track. And then eventually
3: I
5: just have to fly straight.
4: But wouldn't it, I think it would be harder when there were no planes. It was just boats way back in the day.
5: Yeah.
4: Like, you're on the water. You know what I mean? Like, so you could
3: and
4: go every
3: charts.
4: Direction.
5: Right.
3: Yeah.
5: How did they do that?
2: Well, they had not as sophisticated navigation systems,

0: Do you have you had a problem with any crowds lately? You always keep everybody happy and friendly. Nobody really gets pissed at you.
1: Oh, man. Somebody said, I was doing radio the other day, and somebody said, they said, well, do people ever ask you about crazy experiences? And I go, well, the radio was in Jacksonville. Right. And I said, well, actually, the last crazy experience I had was in Jacksonville. It was the second show.
0: Right.
1: The armed guard, your security is big, and like big guys. In Jacksonville, they have guns.
0: Okay.
1: And they're not necessarily big guys.
0: Yeah.
1: But our armed guard had to go do some other event, and I was doing the show, and this girl would not be quiet. She just couldn't. I kept saying to her, you gotta be quiet.
0: Right.
1: You have to be quiet.
0: Right.
1: She wouldn't do it. And finally go, look, I'm gonna kick you out. It's a late show, which everybody should come to in Omaha. Omaha late shows are fun. Jacksonville late show. This girl would not be quiet. I go, listen, you gotta be quiet or I'm gonna kick you out. She goes, you don't know. I go, well, I do know that you're a bad mother. You'd be a bad mother, and she got so upset.
0: Whoa,
1: because
0: you said that.
1: She was a bad mother, I'm sure. And she got on stage to slap me, but she was too drunk. She came on stage. She was too drunk to figure out which hand she wanted to use to slap me. So luckily, the bartender jumps, and my opener, my feature here, Lance Weiss, who's hilarious. I mean, if you want to come and see a great show, top to bottom.
2: Yeah, I'm excited to hear his little skit.
1: I was excited. I only bring people to Colleen now who I think are ready for Colleen to see them.
0: Yeah.
1: You know?
0: Yeah.
1: And I think he is ready. I'll be interested to hear what you think about him.
0: Yeah.
1: But I brought Colleen Collette.
0: She tells the truth,
1: and she's a very powerful woman in comedy. So I don't want to present her with someone who's not ready.
0: Mm-hmm.
1: But he was there too, and they got her, this woman, off the stage.
0: Did you grab her? Or they grabbed her.
1: No, they grabbed her. I'm not going to grab anybody. I don't need that in the press at all.
0: No, you don't.
1: TJ throws a woman off the stage. I don't think it's going to be good clickbait.
0: No.
2: But he did anybody. It in Jay Farrell's voice.
1: Yeah, that's exactly what I did. Get off.
0: So she tried to swing at you, huh?
1: Yeah, she was trying to figure out. So we get her off the stage. They didn't kick her out, which is never going to happen again. Right.
2: Wow.
1: Yeah, that would not happen.
2: No.
0: They didn't kick her out if she tried to slap her.
1: They put her right back on. And her boyfriend person had a goatee that I could only the length of his goatee could only be described as Sons of Anarchy.
0: Got it.
1: Yeah. And he was just mad dogging me. He just looked at me like he was going to get on stage. And I go, I got to deal with this, I think. So I just looked at him. I go, what's the deal here? What are we doing? Are you going to come on stage and fight me? Because if we're going to fight, then let's just get it. It's going to be bad for the show. I can assure you that. But do you think that your woman should have gotten on stage? Do you think that she's better than everybody else? Because everybody paid for the same show.
0: Oh.
1: But it seems like your wife person or whatever she is just thought she can get on stage and try and hit me. So do you think that's okay? Is that something that you think is right that she, and I kind of like pushed him down. So then he kind of could tell he was, all right, I'm not going to try and fight this guy. Then I do the meet and greet. I go to do the meet and greet and they are out there and he does not look excited to buy my peanut butter. Yeah, that was not, he was not excited about that. Available on tjmillersnotofwebsite.com. But
0: great peanut butter.
1: That's the best peanut butter. Yeah. And so I said, you got to get them out of here.
0: Mm-hmm.
1: And she goes, all right, we'll get them out. So they leave. I do a quick meet and greet. Then I go back to, and I smoke marijuana, which is completely legal in Florida.
0: Right.
1: And I'm high and I go, that was really a tough night. And I go, oh my God, they know my hotel room.
0: Oh.
1: Because I was on stage and I said, they put me in one of the two suites and it's not the good one. And I mentioned what the good one was.
0: Wow.
1: So they knew the other.
2: Oh, great.
1: Right when I hear that.
0: You know who it is.
1: Somebody's knocking on the door. I go, oh my God. I call Kate. I hide in the bathroom. I don't know if you've ever spent the night high in the bathroom of a Ramada Inn in Jacksonville, Florida.
0: No,
1: but I can assure you, it is not ideal.
0: Well, back. I know.
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0: We have pedophiles in charge now, so, you know, whatever.
1: This made through on a busy news day.
0: Yes, it did make it through on a busy news day. You're right. You're right, Nick. Right.
1: Oh.
2: Well, we're just looking for some levity.
1: Yes.
3: Yeah. Oh, this may not help. She also said in the original video, but not in the updated version, that he wasn't wearing underpants and then a giant school bus drove by. She may have been embellishing there.
2: Yeah.
1: Man, if you're her parents and, like, she's home early for the summer, you're like, oh. Like, do you start to feel what her future looks like differently? Yeah.
0: Well, she came
1: reason for leaving last comedian. Job. Oh, I pantsed a six-year-old. They're like, okay, you can't
0: work
1: at Wendy's.
0: Yeah, but you pulled my shirts up. I don't think it's a big deal. It's horseplay. She's a 16-year-old kid.
4: And it was a different, like, it was a different.
0: Yeah, it's also a long time ago.
3: Yeah, and they also, it says in the edited version of the clip, they removed the reactions from all of her other castmates. I'd be kind of interested to see how they reacted when she said that.
2: They probably.
0: I didn't even, maybe it's because I'm not, you know, young. Even when I just read the headline, oh, she pants the kid at camp. That's funny. That's all I thought. That's all I thought. She didn't pull his pants down and massage him and pull him in another room. I mean, she didn't do anything. Sorry, Nick.
2: Yeah. I don't think there was that much foreplay. You added some tenderness in there.
0: Sorry about that. I didn't think anything of it at all until I saw it was a big deal. I thought, what the hell? I mean, a lot of people do weird things, but that's really just camp. First of all, it's camp. Camp is full of, I mean, I never was at a sleepaway regular camp, but I was at football camp a couple of times, and people just were just nuts.
4: You're unsupervised children.
0: Yeah. Unsupervised kids just running around going crazy, man.
4: The Lord of the Flies in there, you know what I mean?
0: It was. I was at football camp when I was like 13 for a week and a half, and that was just crazy. 13-year-old kids.
4: Yeah. They're gross.
1: I crap my pants at a scout camp.
4: and at least then the counselors left you alone.
1: Well, the solution
0: he was a counselor.
1: Yeah. There were a couple of scout leaders that helped me get clean, but like we just took the pants and the underwear, put them in a trash bag and put them under the tent, and that had to just start to stink. It was summer, it was hot. And then a friend of mine at one point, he knew what happens. He's like, hey, when we were all walking there and he just had to run off, like what happened? And then you like came back with different pants, and I was like, oh, I fell in the mud. He's like, fell in the mud? Then he grabs, he's like, are these the mud pants? And he's like, swing them around. Like, oh,
0: that's what kids do.
4: Spot on. Camp is for humiliation. Right. That's why we send our children.
2: Your camps were a lot more fun than international music camp.
0: There were probably a lot of horns running around your camp, though, weren't there, Tom?
3: Well, there's always the flute players.
0: Yeah, that's true. One time at band camp.
3: Right.
0: Exactly, yeah.
4: Right.
0: But Todd was a flute player.
1: No. And you had to go to speech camp to get some action.
0: There
2: was no speech camp.
0: No.
1: Oh, okay. What was it? Just a tournament or something?
2: There were just speech contests.
1: Oh, okay.
0: Did you get pants in the back of the bus in speech class?
1: Todd was pantsing himself.
2: Yeah.
1: Check this out.
2: I think the pants came off a couple of times, but that was the only time I was getting any action in high school.
0: Yeah.
1: At least there was that.
2: Yeah.
3: So it was willing and happily
2: your
3: pants came off.
2: Thank God for speech contests. And girls from out of town.
0: Well, Nick got action in school, too.
2: Tyler knows how you got to pull chicks from out of town anymore.
0: Touché.
2: Yeah.
0: Touché.
3: My, how the tables have turned.
1: You used your 33-year speech contest to your advantage.
0: Yeah. Like this chick. This chick should be in jail. I'm only reading the headline. Puss sent this to me, but the story is the headline just bad enough. Wiregrass. That's the name of the. That's somewhere in Alabama, I guess. Okay. Wiregrass woman facing bestiality and child porn charges. Now, I love how this goes because they bust her for child porn having it, but then they saw, oh, there's an animal in there. So it makes it sound like the bestiality is worse.
1: At first, I think
0: the child porn's worse.
1: It was a puppy.
3: Well, it sounds like it was. It all stems from one incident. So there was.
0: Yeah.
3: Both happening at the same time, basically.
0: If any woman's ever looked like a dude, it's her.
2: Oh, yeah.
0: Face and hair.
2: Somebody took her down and shaved her head.
3: I don't know. It looks like she's got a cool rat tail.
0: Yeah.
2: Oh, yeah.
0: That was a rat tail back there. But she got the dude face.
3: Yeah.
4: Where's it at? Arkansas?
3: Alabama.
0: Enterprise, Alabama is the headline, but it says she's from a place called Wiregrass.
4: Wiregrass, Alabama.
0: Yeah. Wiregrass woman, it says.
4: Where the rat tails run long.
3: It's down to her shoulders.
2: Yeah, the child porn incident is way worse.
0: It is.
2: Yeah.
0: But they actually, the story's a behavior story. Oh, but there's a puppy. No.

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1: Keep pretending you like that new stuff.
0: We'll be over here playing songs you actually turn up. Classic rock that really rocks. Rock 95.